0: Hello, this is NHK Newsline. I'm Keiko Kitagawa in Tokyo. Russian forces have launched a round of heavy new strikes against Ukraine, targeting energy facilities in Kyiv. A U.S. think tank says they may be trying to force a surrender this winter. Ukrainian President Volodymyr Zelensky says nearly 190 drones and ballistic missiles were used in the strikes. The state-run power company released these photos of a power plant. It accuses Russian forces of trying to leave Ukrainians without electricity and heat. The Institute for the Study of War pointed out that the attacks come just ahead of winter, which could be a deliberate pressure tactic. But Ukraine is ramping up its defense capabilities. It reached an agreement with Germany to make high-tech drones. A joint venture company has already begun production at a factory in southern Germany. It says it's producing a variety of drones, including one that can carry out long-range attacks and another that can strike vehicles.
1: The leading technology in terms of drones is coming out of Ukraine right now. And so it is absolutely crucial to partner with Ukrainian firms.
0: Maya says they'll produce at least 5,000 of the aircraft over the next year. Japanese Diet member and former defense minister Onodera Itsunori has met with Ukrainian President Volodymyr Zelensky in Kyiv. They discussed defense and national security cooperation between their countries. The meeting was held on Thursday in the Ukrainian capital. During the meeting, Zelensky thanked Japan for its support for Ukraine as its war with Russia continues.
2: I wanted to thank your country, your nation, Japan, and your government and Prime Minister for strong support of Ukraine.
0: Onodera told reporters after the meeting that Zelensky expressed concern about the rise in Russian attacks using jet-powered drones.
3: The Ukrainian side highlighted the need for steady progress and technological innovation to intercept such drones. They asked for Japan's cooperation to develop that technology.
0: Onodera also said it would be very helpful to have feedback information from Ukraine, where defense equipment is actually being used. He noted that he would use information garnered from his visit in consideration of Japan's three key national security documents, which are due to be revised by the end of this year. After the talk, Zelensky wrote on social media that he'd had a good meeting with Japanese Diet members. Ukrainian president added that the two countries agreed to remain in active communication. Russian President Vladimir Putin has said that Japan and Russia could be good neighbors if his country's invasion of Ukraine were to come to an end. He spoke on Thursday in the Russian capital of Moscow while attending an event at which experts discussed the international situation. Putin's remarks were in response to a question from Abidu Taiske, senior fellow at the Sasakawa Peace Foundation. Putin responded, "We view our relations as good neighborly and mutually beneficial. We have areas of mutual interest." He also said, "We hope that the same attitude toward mutual cooperation in the interests of both countries will eventually prevail on the part of Japan's ruling class, specifically its political ruling class, and on the part of Japan itself." Putin's comments suggest that he expects ties to improve. They also appear to be a request for Japan to soften its approach. In August of this year, Putin visited Etorofu Island in the Northern Territories for the first time. Russia controls the islands. Japan claims them. Japan protested the visit. Russia rejects Japan's position. Following Putin's remarks, Abidu had this to say.
4: The very fact that President Putin spoke about Japan-Russia relations with a forward-looking perspective has a certain significance. Considering the medium to long term, we can see this as a message that Russia would like a positive, stable relationship with Japan.
0: Multiple NATO sources say Moscow has warned in a letter it may use nuclear weapons if the alliance attempts to isolate the Russian exclave of Kaliningrad. The exclave faces the Baltic Sea and borders two NATO nations, Poland and Lithuania. One of the sources told NHK the letter is seen as a Russian response to developments such as a recent NATO military exercise held near Kaliningrad. The source noted it's unusual for Russia to send such a document to NATO and suggested Russia may be testing NATO's solidarity through non-military means. NATO Secretary General Mark Rutte said on Wednesday the alliance had reacted to what Russia had sent and that it had urged Moscow to stop the nuclear threats. Rutte added, there is no way Russia can beat NATO because the alliance is so much stronger than the country. Israeli Prime Minister Benjamin Netanyahu has provided new details about the mid-air attack on a Fly Dubai flight. He's told a U.S. media outlet that the suspect underwent Islamist radical indoctrination. The plane was traveling from the United Arab Emirates to Israel on Wednesday. It made an emergency landing in Saudi Arabia after sending a distress signal. The Associated Press released video taken during the plane's rapid descent.
5: We landed. We won.
0: Passengers broke into applause after the plane landed safely. Israeli media report that the co-pilot stabbed the captain in the cockpit and tried to crash the plane. Netanyahu described the attacker's actions on Fox News channels Fox and Friends.
6: He's lying there now. He's this attacker. And he calls out to the air crew, kill me. Kill me, all right? So it's clear he was suicidal. That's not a question. It was clear he was going to down that plane. Oh, it's not clear, but it looks very likely that he was going to down the plane and with all the passengers in there.
0: Saudi authorities say they're transferring the suspect to the UAE, and officials there have ordered an investigation. When asked by reporters, U.S. President Donald Trump suggested the attack could be linked to Iran, but he did not offer any evidence of such a connection.
7: I would say the answer based on what I'm hearing is yes, but we're working on it right now.
0: Pakistan says it has launched airstrikes targeting camps and hideouts of extremist groups in neighboring Afghanistan. It says the attacks killed 22 people that it calls terrorists. Pakistani government said on Thursday it had conducted the attacks on two locations with precision and accuracy. It says extremists have been crossing the border from Afghanistan and carrying out acts of terror in Pakistan. A spokesperson for Afghanistan's Taliban interim government also took to social media on Thursday. The official wrote that Pakistani aircraft bombed homes in the east and the south, killing 9 civilians, including women and children. The spokesperson condemned the strikes as an aggression and crime in violation of all accepted principles. Pakistan says Afghanistan remains a hub of terrorism. Taliban rulers denied the claim. China has enacted a revised National Defense Mobilization Law. It expands the scope of civilian resources that can be used for military purposes if the country's security is threatened. The law was originally established in 2010. It was amended in August of this year and took effect on Thursday. The law now says national defense mobilization is an activity that converts economic and social strengths into national defense capabilities by ensuring a quick transition from peacetime to wartime. It also says mobilization can take place if the state's sovereignty, unification, territorial integrity, security and development interests are threatened. Among the law's other revisions, it says the state will promote the use of advanced technologies to develop its national defense mobilization capabilities in emerging fields. The stipulation is believed to be aimed at making it easier to use artificial intelligence, robots, and other state-of-the-art technologies militarily. The revised law also puts means of transportation alongside facilities and equipment as examples of civilian resources. This indicates China may be envisioning the use of additional civilian assets, including ships. A Taiwanese media outlet quoted an expert as arguing the law has a clear legal warfare dimension for Taiwan, as it defines unification as a national interest to be safeguarded through defense mobilization. Now for business stories, here's Remy Milligard.
8: Thank you very much indeed. Now, three banks in northeastern Japan are moving toward integration talks. The discussions involve Aomori Michinoku Bank, the Bank of Iwate, and the Akita Bank. If the deal goes through, their combined assets would top 13 trillion yen, more than $82 billion, forming the region's largest financial group. Now, the shrinking population and the Bank of Japan's recent rate hikes are intensifying competition among lenders. Across Japan, more regional banks are rethinking their strategies. A recent example is the agreement between the Gunma Bank, north of Tokyo, and the Daishi Hokuetsu Financial Group. And in central Japan, the Shizuoka Financial Group and the Bank of Nagoya have also agreed to begin talks on a possible tie-up. The new president of electric parts maker Nidec has vowed to rebuild the company after a series of accounting and product quality scandals. The pledge came as the firm's auditor declined to give an opinion on Nidec's latest financial report. Kaida Michio took the post this week after his predecessor resigned. He apologized for the company's failures and promised reform.
9: It is my mission to rebuild the company and restore trust. I will ensure we can return to our roots as a company focused on manufacturing, people development, and quality.
8: Now, Nidec posted a massive net loss of more than 560 billion yen, or $3.6 billion, for fiscal 2025. Kaida said he hopes to obtain the auditor's approval of the delayed financial report by the end of the month. The auditor, PwC Japan, said it withheld its opinion because some Nidec officials involved in accounting irregularities were still involved in the financial reporting process. Okay, next, NHK World's Gino Tani is here with BizPix.
10: Let's take a look at the key business and economic stories for the coming week. Japan's Cabinet Office is due to release the September results of its consumer confidence survey on Monday. On the same day, the Eurozone reveals its industrial producer prices for August. And the U.S. Federal Reserve will publish the latest FOMC meeting minutes on Wednesday. We'll assess how Japanese consumer behavior stands in this edition of BizPix. Consumer sentiment ticked up again in the August survey by 0.6 points. That's the fourth consecutive monthly improvement. We spoke with Hoshino Takuya. He's a chief economist at Dai-ichi Life Research Institute. Hoshino says a change in perceptions about the Middle East situation is driving the rise. Confidence fell sharply at the end of February, but most people now feel the worst is behind them.
11: Consumers feared that shipments of crude oil and naphtha to Japan might stop. That's why consumer confidence nosedived in March. But supplies began gradually reaching Japan from other sources, such as the U.S. People felt these alternative shipments are now stable and unlikely to falter. So household confidence edged up a bit as a result.
10: But Hoshino warns private spending will not recover in tandem with that improving consumer confidence. Spending by households of two or more people has dropped from last year for an eighth straight month.
11: Consumer confidence has recovered little by little since the end of the pandemic, but is still low compared to before, as overall momentum remains sluggish. Plus, the budget-conscious mindset remains strong in the face of higher prices. I don't think people will loosen their purse strings anytime soon.
12: これからも続く可能性が高いんじゃない。
10: Hoshino says that prices are highly likely to keep rising, putting downward pressure on individual spending.
11: Rising naphtha or crude oil costs are being passed on to consumers and adding pressure on household budgets. But businesses are still shouldering part of the burden. In other words, there's a high likelihood that they will continue raising prices. Real wages have finally begun rising, but higher prices will put a squeeze on growth later this year.
10: The survey shows that nearly 90% of people in Japan expect prices to go up next year. Stabilizing prices is crucial to getting individuals to spend a little more. I'm Gino Tani, and that's this week's BizPicks.
8: Okay, let's have a look at the markets.

0: And that's it for business news.
1: A group of lawyers in Japan has petitioned the government to hold talks with the United States. They wanted to ask Washington to withdraw sanctions against the head of the International Criminal Court. In August, the Trump administration imposed sanctions on the ICC's leadership, including its Japanese president, Akane Tomoko. It's accusing the court of abusing its authority with malicious intent. The sanctions include a freeze on Akane's assets in the U.S. The lawyers' group collected about 174,600 signatures online and submitted the petition and the letter of request to Deputy Chief Cabinet Secretary Ozaki Masanao. The letter asks the government to clearly express opposition to the U.S. sanctions and hold concrete discussions toward getting them lifted. The group says Ozaki told them Japan consistently supports the ICC and believes the rule of law is important. Here's a group member Uematsu Kentaro.
2: The Deputy Chief Cabinet Secretary said the government will deal with the matter sincerely. We take it seriously that he took time to meet us.
1: Uematsu said he's humbled and grateful that so many people signed the petition. U.S. news magazine Time has published its list of the 100 most influential rising stars in the world. The mayor of a Japanese city has been included for her unprecedented decision to take maternity leave while serving in office. The Time 100 Next 2026 list was released on Wednesday. The magazine says it highlights leaders shaping the future in their respective fields. Kawata Shoko became Japan's youngest ever female mayor in 2023 when she took office in Kyoto Prefecture's Yawata City. Time says she made history again this year with her decision to go on leave. Japanese law guarantees maternity leave for most workers, but elected mayors fall outside those labor protections. Kawata went on leave anyway and assigned her deputy to take over her responsibilities for 16 weeks. Yawata City announced Kawata gave birth to her first child last month. The city says she is believed to be the first mayor in the country to give birth while in office. Time says the criticism Kawata received underscores the pressure facing working women in Japan. The magazine says by acting when she had no precedent to follow, she created one herself. Many young families today face the difficult task of balancing child rearing and the pursuit of career goals. One startup's hybrid office concept offers a win-win solution, allowing parents to care for their children without straying too far from work.
3: This commercial complex is located in a major commuter hub. Shimokawa Kokoro is heading to work with her three-year-old daughter. Created by a startup, this innovative hybrid office lets mothers balance work and childcare in the very same space. Panoramic window divides the two areas. Staffed by dozens of mothers, the office handles customer service work for multiple companies. Although Shimokawa started off as a stay-at-home mother, she changed her mind after learning about the hybrid concept. She now works 7 hours a day, and the daycare costs are covered by her employer.
4: At first, I wanted to stay home with my daughter. But after not working for a while, I began feeling isolated and a little lonely. When I found this place, I realized I could fulfill both of my wishes at the same time. I could stay close to my daughter while still being able to work. I immediately knew it was the right place for me.
3: If one of the children needs their mother's attention, A staff member lets them know. They can then take a break from their work and head over to visit their child.

0: That makes working here so nice.
1: In addition to customer service, this startup also handles a range of back office work, such as human resources and accounting for a wide range of client companies. It currently operates hybrid offices in 46 locations.
2: I felt that rather than leaving their children at a daycare and working apart, it would be much more reassuring for them to be together. To make that possible, I designed a new type of workspace specifically for mothers who want to work in this high-demand outsourcing industry. I think we've created an environment where they can build a career while still putting their children first.
1: Before heading home, Shimokawa does her grocery shopping at a supermarket located in the same building. Concepts like this may encourage people who are unsure about having children by giving them an opportunity to raise their little ones without having to step away from work.

0: People in parts of the southern U.S. are struggling with heavy rain from the remnants of Hurricane Polo. Yoko Kumagata is up next with more details.
1: Hello there. Polo is no longer a tropical storm or hurricane. However, it's carrying a lot of tropical moisture far to the north. Ample moisture combined with the southwest monsoon brought downpours to typically dry areas of the desert southwest, leading to flash flooding. A major road in a border town between the U.S. and Mexico was heavily flooded on Thursday, causing traffic jams. This comes after intense downpours that caused the Rio Grande to overflow and spill out onto the road. Officials say that the river is not expected to rise any farther, and no additional flood alerts have been issued so far. The risk of flash flooding will shift to the east along this frontal boundary, with up to 100 millimeters of rain possible. Showers will increase in Oklahoma City, Atlanta, all the way up to Toronto with the risk of flash flooding. It's a different story in the southwest. LA will continue to have extremely hot and dry conditions with critical fire conditions. Over the Pacific, Tropical Storm Chuan is expected to become a major typhoon as it moves toward the north. Destructive winds could cover entire areas of the Mariana and Ogasawara Islands with gusts of over 200 kilometers per hour. Total rainfall could reach 300 millimeters. On top of this precipitation, high waves and storm surges could lead to flash flooding. Across Northeast Asia, the Siberian high, accompanied by cold air, has brought the first snowfall of the season to Hokkaido and northeastern China, and the cold air will gradually spread toward the south into the Korean Peninsula and Japan with slightly cooler temperatures. The rainy season front will continue to produce wet weather in Chongqing and Shanghai. That's all for now. Have a nice weekend.

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0: This is Asian View from NHK World Japan. I'm Yoshio Gasawara. Pakistan says it has killed 22 people it calls terrorists in airstrikes on camps and hideouts of extremist groups in neighboring Afghanistan. Islamabad says extremists have been carrying out acts of terror after crossing the border into Pakistan. A spokesperson for Afghanistan's Taliban interim government says 9 civilians, including women and children, were killed when Pakistani aircraft bombed homes in the eastern and southern provinces. The spokesperson called the strikes an aggression and crime in violation of all accepted principles. A revised national defense mobilization law has come into effect in China. It allows civilian resources to be used for military purposes if the country's security is threatened. The law was originally enacted in 2010. The revised version says national defense mobilization converts economic and social strengths into national defense capabilities by ensuring a quick transition from peacetime to wartime. It adds that mobilization can take place if the state's sovereignty, unification, territorial integrity, security, and development interests are threatened. A Taiwanese media outlet quoted an expert as saying the law has clear implications for Taiwan because it defines unification as a national development interest to be safeguarded through defense mobilization. But a Chinese Defense Ministry spokesperson recently said the law should not be overinterpreted. The revised law also says the state will promote the use of advanced technologies to develop its defense mobilization capabilities in emerging fields. This is NHK World Japan. A group of lawyers has petitioned the Japanese government to ask the U.S. to withdraw sanctions against the head of the International Criminal Court. The lawyers were students of ICC President Akane Tomoko when she taught at Japanese law schools. The administration of U.S. President Donald Trump in August imposed sanctions on the ICC's leadership. The lawyers group responded by collecting about 174,600 signatures online. The lawyers are calling on the government to express its opposition to the U.S. sanctions and to hold concrete discussions aimed at lifting them. Indonesian authorities have ordered the demolition of a luxury compound discovered inside a prison. Indonesia's ombudsman discovered the luxury facilities allegedly used by prisoners during a surprise inspection last week of Cibinong Prison near Jakarta. Inspectors found more than 10 houses in the compound with several luxury cars parked nearby. Indonesian lawmakers toured the facility on Wednesday. A fitness center and a golf simulator were also under construction. Disaster relief teams are still hard at work in Nepal more than a month after a landslide on the border with China triggered massive flooding. Local authorities say the disaster on August 26th left more than 1,400 people dead, with over 5,200 others unaccounted for. Japan is lending a hand with one of the biggest challenges, victim identification. Japanese aid workers have spent 2 weeks collecting fingerprints and DNA samples from recovered bodies. About 110 victims have so far been identified and returned to their families. An official at the Japanese embassy in Nepal says identifying the victims is extremely challenging.
1: Nepal receives many tourists, and foreign nationals are among those still missing. We need to accelerate this process.
0: Japan plans to provide DNA analysis equipment and dispatch additional specialists to Nepal. U.S. news magazine Time has included a Japanese mayor on its annual list of the world's 100 most influential rising stars. In 2023, Kawata Shoko became Japan's youngest ever female mayor at age 33 when she was elected to the post in the city of Yawata in Kyoto Prefecture. Time says she made history again earlier this year for a seemingly unremarkable decision, taking maternity leave. The magazine points out that while Japan provides maternity leave to workers, elected mayors fall outside such labor protections. So, with no precedent to follow, Kawata created one. This is Asian View from NHK World Japan.
2: NHK ワールド国際放送ラジオ日本です。 東京からお送りします。
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